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18: Brian, Caitlin Clark, Paige Beckers, the goats that were promised. Basketball theater between the Fever and the Wings tonight. In the W, the last four number one overall picks in the WNBA draft, all in the house this evening at Gamebridge Fieldhouse. Beckers led all scorers at the half and finished with 29-6-6 after rolling her ankle in the closing minutes of the first half. Clark took over in the third quarter, scoring 17 of her 29 and notched her 30th double-double of her 83-game career as Indiana pulls away late, 98-87. Storm and the Fire set the tip off in the nightcap from Seattle momentarily. Three preseason games in the NFL tonight. Let's begin at MetLife Stadium. The Jets hosting the Bucs after joint practices this week. Geno Smith, a game-time scratch with ankle soreness. Fourth-rounder Cade Klubnik got the start and was 5 of 7 in two drives. Currently, it is 109 to play in the fourth quarter. Bucs in front, 24-16. Down I-95 to PG County. The Dolphins' first-teamers did start in this one. Devon Achane with a touchdown. They are also in the fourth quarter at the two-minute warning. The Commanders in front, 20-7. Finally, to the ATL after fumbling the first snap from scrimmage. Tua Tagovailoa finished 3 of 5 for 22 yards in his Falcons debut. Not much offense to speak of for the home team. Broncos rolling in this one, 27-7. For more scores and analysis, check out ESPN.com and the all-new ESPN app. Coming up on Game Night with Q Myers and yours truly right here on ESPN Radio, we check in Indiana, in Atlanta, and of course, what made us look on this Friday night in the world of sports.
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0: Cardinals 3-0 here in the sixth. For Seiya, home run number 21 on the year.
1: One swing, all the offense that they'd get and all the offense that they would need. Clay Holmes making his second start, first at Wrigley Field. He retired his first 16 batters he faced, struck out three, walked one, allowed one hit in 6 2/3 innings. He got a standing O on his way out of the ballgame. Cubs winners of 9 of their last 11. That was the call on Cubs Radio Network for the 3-0 Cubs shutout win over the Cardinals. White Sox and Detroit Tigers. The surprise, interesting, all of a sudden, American League Central, who's in the mix? The Tigers were on everybody's lips when we were talking about the trade deadline and what they were going to do with Tarek Skubal. Now, all of a sudden, they're 3.5 games back of the Chicago White Sox in the Central Division. So they're matching up today. Chicago 62-58 heading the AL Central. Detroit 60-61. They're down. they're under 500, but they are still very much in that mix. They came in tonight down 2.5 games with the chance to catch up. Miguel Vargas is the one who would make the difference.
2: Pitch. Swinging a high fly ball out into left center. It is deep, and it is gone. A two-homer game for Vargas. They get one of those runs back. It's 9-5.
1: 9-5 would be your final score. ESPN 1000. Miguel Vargas. That was his second home run of the game. And Chicago now, the White Sox with a 3.5 game lead in the AL Central over the Detroit Tigers. Go to the Rangers and Athletics, where for the Rangers, they were very much in the mix of everything, and now they're the ones looking to make sure that they can stay in that wild card race. 60-62 on the season. Games against the A's matter, even though the A's well out of this picture, but they have a chance to cause some trouble here. And the Rangers, not happy to see it.
3: Jeff, it's a ball hit fair down the right field line, rolling into the corner. Two runs are going to score. McNeil's going to second. He's going to turn it second, puts on the brakes. He needed the triple for the cycle. He'll take the two-base hit.
1: Jeff McNeil came up with a two-run double, and the A's beat the Rangers 8-3. Mariners, Astros. Astros topped the Mariners 10-7. Christian Walker came up with the heroics.
2: The 1-0. And Walker drills it. Deep to left field. Didn't stand good. Ball. On to the train tracks. And the Astros walk off the Mariners. They win it 10-7 in 10. How about that?
4: Wow.
1: Mariners trying to play some catch up in the AL West. They're 6 games out of that top spot behind Houston. Didn't get to make up any ground this day. Marlins and the Reds, they're in action as well. Chase Burns with Cincinnati. He was firing on the mound.
2: 2 balls, 2 strikes, and Burns with a 2-2 pitch. Swing and a miss. He struck him out. Slider almost got him in the back foot. Casey swings right over it, and Burns punches out the side in the fifth. He has 6 through 5 innings of shutout baseball against the Marlins.
1: The Marlins, they're 60-62 on the season. They're very much in that wild card conversation. They drop to 62-61. The Reds playing a little bit of spoiler there. They're well behind the NL Central leaders, but Chase Burns absolutely came in, and he now improves to 14-2 on the season. Great game for him, and he got that backup that he needed from Eugenio Suarez.
2: 2-2, swing, and there's a line drive, left center field, falling, and it's down for a hit. It skips by the sliding Hernandez. Stevenson being waved around third. The relay from the shortstop, Lopez, not in time, and the Reds are on the board. They strike first. Hey, Eugenio Suarez skipping one past the left fielder, and Tyler Stevenson with 2 outs scores all the way from first base.
1: Eugenio Suarez coming up with the lone run of that game to cause a little trouble for the Marlins. 1-0 shutout win, 700 WLW. Let's go to some playoff golf. FedEx Cup Playoff St. Jude Championship round two out of Memphis, TPC Southwind. Scottie Scheffler proving why he is the world number one. He shot a 9-under-61, tying the TPC Southwind tournament course record, taking a 3-shot lead into the weekend. He called it a dream start.
4: You always want to try to get off to a good start, and, you know, I was able to do that today, and, I mean, really just a dream start. Probably one of the best starts I've had on tour, to be honest with you. I couldn't tell you a time where I've been lower early in the round. Yeah, just good start and was able to continue to strike the ball and execute. And like yesterday was a day in which I felt like I played better than my score, but also early in the round I was out of the fairway a lot. So it could have been a day in which it was my score could have definitely been worse and it definitely could have been a lot better. But today was a day in which I felt like I got a lot out of the round.
1: Got a lot out of there by birdieing his first 5 holes and had 6 birdies in his first 7. So he's in at 11 under. It's Victor Hovland and Sungjae Im chasing. Hovland shot a 64. Im carded his second straight 66. So they're tied for second at 8 under. They're 3 shots behind Scheffler. Ludvig Åberg, he's in the mix, fired a 5-under-65. He sits alone in fourth at 7-under. Rory McIlroy, he's in a little bit of trouble, followed his opening round 74 with a 70. He's 4 over, tied for 60th. Remember, just the top 50 in FedEx Cup standings advance to that BMW Championship, the second of those 3 events. Coming up, we take a look at the Naismith Hall of Fame inductions. Those will be later this evening on Saturday. Who's in? Who are we celebrating? That's after this.
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29: 2-1 Blue Jay leading. Kirk drives one. Deep right center. Back to the fence. Jones. Forget about it. Solo homer Alejandro Kirk. It's 3-1 Blue Jays in the bottom of the eighth inning.
1: Blue Jays top the Yankees 3-1. The Yankees are chasing in the AL East. They're very much in the wild card picture, but they're chasing Tampa Bay, and that's not going to cut it, a 3-1 loss to the trailing Blue Jays at the bottom of the AL East. Red Sox and Pirates sticking there. Red Sox dropping this one 8-4 behind some big bats from Rafael Flores Jr. and Brandon Lowe.
30: Pitch is swung on and belted deep to right field. Brandon Lowe strikes a three-run homer. Lowe hits a three-run shot off the lefty. And the Pirates are up 7-2 over the Red Sox.
1: Brandon Lowe with the big bat, 93-7. The Fan. Pirates top the Red Sox 8-4. We've got Naismith Hall of Fame inductions coming up this evening with a great cast coming in that 2026 class. Starting at the top, Joey Crawford, of course. He's one of the longest tenured and most accomplished officials in NBA history. You got Mark Few, and we know he's got quite the resume in college basketball. Doc Rivers, talk about a name. He's got more than 1,180 wins in 27 seasons as an NBA head coach across a handful of different teams. And Amare Stoudemire, six-time NBA All-Star, 2003 NBA Rookie of the Year. They'll be going into the Hall of Fame. And on the women's side, just some phenomenal additions. Talk about trendsetters. 1996 U.S. Olympic team. They took that gold in Atlanta, paved the way for the start of the WNBA in 1997. Eye-catching stat here, won their games in Atlanta by an average of 28.6 points. Elena Deladon, she's going in on her own, just a phenomenal player and an even better person. She played volleyball her first year of college. Now she's in the Basketball Hall of Fame. And then two of Pat Summitt's greatest players at Tennessee, and that's saying a lot. We're talking Candace Parker and Shamika Holdsclaw, five NCAA titles between them. They're absolutely highlighting that class, but let's talk about your highlights from this evening. We'll take you in to your top sounds.
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1: The O's snapped the Rays' 9-game winning streak tonight, and Gunnar Henderson hit a big home run in the seventh. WBAL had the call.
3: Comes home, the pitch. Gunnar hits his high in the air, right field and deep. Mesa is back. He's at the wall, and he is out of room. A two-run homer for Henderson. A 4-for-4 night for Gunnar, and it's 6-2, Baltimore.
26: Number four.
1: In Detroit, Miguel Vargas had a big night for the White Sox, and here's his second ESPN 1000.
5: Pitch. Swinging a high fly ball out of the left center. It is deep, and it is gone. A two-homer game for Vargas. They get one of those runs back. It's 9-5.
26: Number three.
1: The Blue Jays beat the Yankees, and Alejandro Kirk gave them the insurance they needed in the eighth. You've got the call on Sportsnet 590, The Fan.
29: 2-1 Blue Jay leading. Kirk drives one. Deep right center. Back to the fence. Jones. Forget about it. Solo homer Alejandro Kirk. It's 3-1 Blue Jays in the bottom of the eighth inning.
26: Number two.
1: Week one of the NFL preseason continued this evening, and Caleb Douglas, he made the catch of the evening for the Dolphins in Washington. Big 105.9.
6: Malik out of the shotgun. Back to throw. Right side, and it's... Ooh! 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
5: The 1-0. 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
7: Deep to left field. Instant good ball. On to the train track. And the Astros walk off the Mariners. They win it 10-7 in 10. How about that?
8: Wow.
1: Last but far from least, the Little League World Series field is set with the five final U.S. teams punching their tickets on Friday. 20 teams total from around the world head to Williamsport to play for the title. 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
9: Hey, this is Rich Eisen. 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

0: 500 Sunday, she flies down to Disney. And then I, after the race, come down there and meet her. And we stayed at Disney for a few days. We were in the hot tub at the Wilderness Lodge, where we are here, the actual Wilderness Lodge. And this woman came walking up to the hot tub and dropped a robe, and she was wearing a Bucky's bikini. And that old Bucky was smiling at us from places that he didn't want to be. Have you seen Dolly's new truck stop?
1: Uh-uh.
0: She opened a truck stop right by the Bucky's in Pigeon Forge, and she made some comment about we can't just leave it to the Beavers. But she's, it's, that thing is on, I haven't been there yet, but that thing's on blue. My scouts tell me, Dynamite Collins tells me that it's unbelievable. And the logo is the truck mud flap girl, but it's Dolly.
1: It's awesome. Dolly's so smart. She is a marketing genius.
0: Yep.
1: The way that she leans into
0: all of it,
1: the various assets she's created over the years.
0: So that was an awesome sports segment. All right, straight ahead. It's time for the first Hillbilly Headlines.
1: It's time for people that shop at Bucky's.
0: In the brand new Wilderness Lodge digitized studios. 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

0: It's interesting that she believes that they would not have done it with Joe Burrow's number nine. And I think the landscape of college football these days, where DJ Pickett could have said, if you don't give me the number I want, I'm going to leave. I think these coaches are in a much more in a much different position. And I do think that he would have gotten whatever number he wanted.
1: Also, you know, then I also wonder, you know, the coaches and players are so focused on where I'm going to go to school and how much money I'm getting. And nobody is thinking about what happens after I leave.
0: Yeah.
1: And now that's coming up for the first time. And it's coming up not just with players that aren't going to have much of a professional future. It's coming up with guys who are absolute superstars at the next level and are going to be making money. It's just a question of how much. I'm Aaron Goldhammer. He's Jonathan Zaslow. Zaz is in for Emmett Golden today. Up next, the Vikings have named a starting quarterback. How about the one team that still hasn't? We discuss the Browns on Hammer and Emmett.
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4: quarterback Deshaun Watson will start the Browns preseason opener Friday against the Bears.
19: We was informed, you know, in everything the right way, so it was never a miscommunication.
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0: debut for the Cleveland Browns. Electric punt return, as well as two catches for 20 yards. And so if you weren't taking everything that Adam Rittenberg had to say today on game day as gospel, you probably should. Adam, appreciate you hanging out with us on this Saturday afternoon.
1: Yeah, thanks for having me, guys.
0: Of course, Adam Rittenberg's work can be found at ESPN.com. All things college football and the AP poll, which I know, Adam, Scott Van Pelt, so many of us across the country have debated, Zeno, the merit of these preseason polls. If nothing else, it gets your juices flowing, doesn't it? It gets us familiar with some of the names, some of the characters and new places that we will see on the gridiron this fall.
2: Yeah, I mean, I think in general, I try not to put too much stock in these things, you know, as far as where they're ranked. But I do think it's a good barometer, at least for teams that, you know, can move up, right? I mean, the usual suspects, or we're going to argue Georgia 5 versus 3 versus 2, like, what's really the merit to that conversation? They're all interchangeable at this point in time, but when you look at, you know, the entire rankings right now, and again, you mentioned a team like BYU, even Penn State, you know, at 17,
0: yeah.
2: Who comes back loaded again, another team that I think has a possibility to win 10 games if they get a couple of bounces to go their way. Where are they going to be when it's all said and done? So these are just a starting off point. And unfortunately, you know, we look at when we start to have the college football playoff discussion, when those rankings come out, that what sets the table for it clearly sets the table for how they rank the first thing, their first round of CFP rankings. And that's the only issue I really have with it. That is sort of is part of what people use as the jumping off point for the CFP rankings. And obviously that's when the real debate starts.
0: And look, this time a year ago, we all had Penn State in our top 10. We all had Clemson coming off of a playoff appearance in our top 10. We thought Garrett Nussmeier and LSU were going to light the world on fire, or at least I did. We were wrong. It happens. We're probably going to be wrong about at least a handful of these teams that are currently in the top 10 of the coaches poll. But that is what makes college football so great. Coming up, why is Zeno so mad about the Yankees today? This is Game Day on ESPN Radio.
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0: it's on the hardwood. And as a coach, yes, it's important to have your players' interests as holistic human beings at heart. It is important to take that into account as you're coaching them. But when you speak to the media, you are here to talk about basketball. You do not have to. It felt like when Stephanie White took to the podium, she was trying to save a sport and try to defend every human being on the face of the earth and somehow not offend anyone, but also offend everyone at the same time. That's not your job. Right. Your job is to protect your team and coach your team. And you did not protect your team, in the words of many an NFL coach, when in the court of public opinion, you started defending the opposing player before you defended your own player. And it's a little thing, yes, but it goes a long way in the other four major professional sports. And because the WNBA thinks it's the fifth professional sport in this country, it needs to act like the other four.
1: 1,000%. Very well said. And the idea, and I think you pointed out, you illuminated something that's really critical. She tried to save a sport. Guess what? The sport doesn't need saving. It just needs a better direction. The ship isn't sinking anymore. Whether you like it or not, Caitlin Clark is the tide that raises all boats, and it's raised the entire league to a place where it's not going to sink anymore. You just need to get it back on course. It's not your job, Stephanie White, to save the WNBA. The leadership needs to save it from itself.
0: Or make everyone feel good, right?
1: Right.
0: She's trying to bridge this gap between the old heads who feel like none of these new fans respect the history of the sport. Well, maybe if you extended an olive branch and wanted to teach these new fans the history of the sport, maybe that's a better way to go about this than banging on the table and saying, these people who are coming in and hijacking our sport. Look, if love will win, then you will try to lead with love and lead with kindness and teach instead of yell and complain and shake your fist.
1: I got an idea. You want to lead with love? Lead with love for the game. Love for the game will win. Make the game the central focal point. But, I mean, she got all into her feels, man, and couldn't get out of her own way. And it's like every time one of these people open their mouth, all they do is take things backwards. They keep trying to go forwards, and they keep going backward. And it's like the idea of the leadership of the league not setting the course forward is—I can't understand it. They need an overhaul at the entire senior level, down to the mid-level managers of this league, to get it back on track. And as soon as they start doing that, they're going to find themselves in a much better place.
0: We're up against it. Let's take a timeout. Daryl Corey on the phone lines with their number story. We'll get to you when we return, because coming up, we are shifting focus on game day on ESPN Radio.
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12: Hey, y'all, it's Kyle Bailey coming up on a Monday show. We react to everything we saw in Panthers preseason game number 2 in Buffalo. Panthers legend Steve Smith stops by. We'll see you at 3 o'clock.

0: 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We want to hear from you guys on the text line. We also want to hear from you guys on the phone line. That's where we go now. We've got John on line one. He wants to talk Panthers Bills. John, welcome to the show, man. What's your thoughts?
1: Hey, guys. Thanks for filling in and doing a great job after this game. Well, my thoughts, just call me PSL John, and we got a home opener coming up against the Bears. I wasn't very impressed with the starting offense at all today. It looked like kind of the same old. And, you know, at least Pickett was able to get the ball downfield. But, you know, Bryce got sacked, got the ball behind the line. You know, it's kind of the same old. But thinking forward to that Chicago Bears game, and I want your guys' thoughts on this is, To what degree do you think that the PSL owners are going to put up with another poor performance against the Bears without having to pull and put another quarterback in to try to get something going? We really need a home opener win, just to be honest with you. We got beat by the Chargers 26-3 in 2024, and we beat the Browns.

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1: Do you have three ex-wives and your current trophy wife wants a life insurance policy three times the size of the policies you had to purchase for your previous mistakes? 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
18: Prime time. It's only 1 yard. 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
19: 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Fame ball.
20: He caught it.
19: Yes. Miles Price. Touchdown Vikings. 12-10 Minnesota. One-hander. Oh, with his right hand.
21: That is the reaction of Justin Jefferson to a teammate scoring a touchdown while he was being interviewed on the sideline during their preseason game today. It was Miles Price with the touchdown. This is Prime Time on ESPN Radio, the all-new ESPN app and SiriusXM Channel 80, presented by Progressive Insurance. I'm Tim Donnelly, David Dennis Jr. here. David, I do have to say, that is the reaction of somebody that worked very hard last year and only scored two